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7: I'm Christine Lisi. On this Thursday night in Major League Baseball, the NL East leading Braves erased an early 3-0 deficit with a 4-run fourth that included a 3-run homer from Dom Smith and a solo blast from Ozzie Albies. Chris Sale gave up 3 runs, 5 hits, 1 walk. He tied a season high with 11 Ks in 6 innings. Braves topped the Padres 6-5. Twins got past the Guardians 3-1 and 12. Cleveland 0-17 with runners in scoring position. George Springer reached base safely 3 times. He drove in a run. Blue Jays beat the Rays 3-1 to avoid a 4-game sweep. Diamondbacks got 3 hits, 3 RBI, 2 runs scored from Tyler Locklear. They beat the Cardinals 10-6. Tigers are leading the Royals 3-2 in the top of the 8th inning. As we continue to approach the August 3rd trade deadline, the main buzz surrounds Tigers ace Tarek Skubal. He said today his preference is to finish out the season with Detroit and compete for a championship. He is scheduled to pitch tomorrow, which could be his last start for the Tigers. NFL Panthers second-year outside linebacker Nick Scorton tore the ACL in his right knee at practice today, the first day of training camp. He will undergo surgery in the coming weeks. Giants receiver Malik Nabers not expected to begin training camp on the PUP list, a step in the right direction following a serious knee injury last year. The Ravens waived former Heisman finalist and undrafted rookie quarterback Diego Pavia before training camp, move made to make room for center Ethan Posick on the 90-man roster. Cardinals quarterback Jacoby Brissett took part in the team's first practice of training camp today as he continues to wait for a rework contract for this upcoming season.
8: 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Coming up Friday, we continue our ESPN Radio Rank'em series with the top 5 games I'm most looking forward to during the 2026 NFL season. 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
1: Fireball.
2: One of my favorite things that I saw in the college football offseason was Michigan State hiring an old friend. And the great, and I do mean the great, Pat Fitzgerald. Wrongly accused of a whole lot of stuff at his alma mater at Northwestern, and now he's back with the whistle on the sidelines, rocking green and white. With Amber Wilson, I'm Ian Fitzsimmons. 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We are presented.

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7: Mia O'Brien, the Carolina Panthers and the Arizona Cardinals, the first two teams to open 2026 training camp in the NFL, and the Panthers already battling attrition. Ascending pass rusher Nick Scordon has suffered a torn ACL, according to our Ian Rappaport and Cameron Wolf. Scordon had 5 sacks and 7 tackles for loss in his rookie campaign. Elsewhere, the Baltimore Ravens have waived former Vanderbilt quarterback Diego Pavia. Malik Nabers will not begin training camp on the physically unable to perform list for the Giants as he comes back from a torn ACL. Cardinals quarterback Jacoby Brissett has reported to training camp after not participating in the voluntary part of their offseason program. And number one overall pick Fernando Mendoza has signed his 4-year, fully guaranteed $57.2 million contract. To the majors, 5 games on the slate tonight, all already in the books. North of the border, the Blue Jays beat the Rays 3-1. In a 12-inning marathon in Cleveland, the Twins defeat the Guardians 3-1. Elsewhere in the Central, Tigers beat the Royals 4-3. Braves 6, Padres 5 in the ATL. Diamondbacks beat the Cardinals 10-6. And how about Jackie Bradley Jr., the former Boston Red Sox, walks it off for the Indianapolis Clowns and Banana Ball down the road from Bristol in Hartford, Connecticut. For more scores and analysis, check out ESPN.com and that all-new ESPN app. With the very latest from SEC Media Day's final day in Tampa, Florida, join Game Night coming up next with Q Myers and yours truly right here on ESPN Radio.
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1: I wake up, scare the hell out of everybody in the house. 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
1: 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Mia, I'm trying to tell you, I don't know why. I just get excited about college football season. I get excited about Alabama football. I've been a big Alabama fan. There is truth to the fact that I've never been to Alabama or nowhere near Alabama. I have no roots there whatsoever. But with that being said, I love Alabama football. I'll yell Roll Tide like the best of them. And sometimes I just want to put myself and be a character. I'm going to

0: depth because of the duplication amongst non-shooters and LeBron, Jimmy, if he's healthy, and Draymond, so on and so forth. I'm just not going to be able to do that personally.
1: Okay.
0: I'm cool being wrong on Steph Curry.
1: All right.
0: Like, I'm cool assuming the greatness of Steph Curry. Mm-hmm. And if it's a lottery team, egg on my face, I'm okay with that. And the reason I don't think Cleveland has a chance to win a title, and I have to be consistent. I don't think he has a chance to win a title with the Lakers, and I don't think he has a chance to win a title with the Cavs, and I think they're kind of similarly built. So roster-wise, I think they're very similar, specifically with the offensive-minded backcourts.
1: And legitimately one good defensive player.
0: Yeah, and Miami is just built on defense, as we know. And Miami is proof of concept, not only with LeBron, but with first year, upon arrival, superstar, what do? Or second year, they win. Shaq did it in his second year there. Dwayne and LeBron and Chris Bosh did it in their second year, but first year got to the finals. Jimmy Butler got to the finals in his first year. You know, unfortunately for him, Tim Hardaway is the only one during this era that never won a championship or got to the finals with the Heat. Zoe was on that 06 team when he came back.
1: Yeah.
0: So, like, there's just proof in the pudding here. I just wonder, I keep saying, oh, the longer it goes, the more likely it is the Warriors. Maybe you should just talk to the Lakers again. Maybe they should talk to him. And maybe they should just be like, kind of makes sense now. Kind of makes sense for all parties now.
2: But we talk about this decision lacking sizzle. That would be so anticlimactic.
0: I totally disagree.
2: Really? Why?
1: I think that'd be awesome.
0: If all of a sudden
1: Lakers can move on, and then all of a sudden, hey guys, what's up? Let's spin the block. Come on, man.
2: I would think all of this buildup for nothing, for you to just return to the same place.
0: It would be the ultimate curveball, would it not? I mean, if you're thinking about what could be a curveball to get Michelle Smallman, who is saying it's kind of all a letdown if it's not Philly. What could be the ultimate curveball to get Michelle Smallman to be like, holy crap, it's going back to the Lakers or going to the quote-unquote mystery team that we did not mention within the six? It's like, oh, I'm going to go to the Clippers because Kawhi's actually still there, and then I don't have to move. And I hate the Lakers so much, I'm going to go after them.
1: I'm going to ask you a crazy question. Would the Lakers be interested? Well, would the Lakers' interest potentially hinge on something that's a non-basketball reason? And what I mean by that is this. The money is going to be able to work, whether it's the Lakers or anybody else, because he's probably going to have to play on a minimum salary. Correct?
0: Yes-ish. We have to look into this with the Lakers.
1: But you know what I'm saying.
0: Minimal salary.
1: Yeah, exactly. The money is going to be the same, pretty much no matter where he goes.
2: Mm-hmm.
1: Is there any basketball reason that the Lakers wouldn't want him? In my mind, no.
2: Mm-hmm.
1: But we've said all offseason long, this is now Luka's team. I agree with Evan that the Lakers absolutely, from a basketball standpoint, should be interested in a reunion with LeBron James, especially knowing that it's going to be at a reduced rate. My only question would be, would the Lakers and Luka want him back on the team? Would LeBron's presence be an impediment to Luka's ownership in the Lakers moving forward?
0: Yes. Undoubtedly yes. Whether intentional or not. So that is the single biggest reason I would say he would not be with the Lakers.
1: It would be because they don't want him.
0: Restate that if you could. I think it's because Luka wouldn't want him. Not because Luka doesn't like him. Not because Luka doesn't appreciate
1: him. But it's Luka's team.
0: That's it. 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
11: 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Which plan would cover medication he needed after a heart transplant? Here's his wife, Sonia Smith.
12: He received some of his medications, but not all of them.
11: Blackman later collapsed and died. 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New Jersey will start fining businesses that have at least 50 employees on the government health insurance program. 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

0: Even today.
1: What?
0: I probably have a good amount of messages right now just saying I can beat you in a race or you're not that fast. It happens all the time. And you just got to prove I'm wrong. That's really it.
1: Okay, wait a second. Gabby, I gotta tell you why I asked that question. Okay, because this totally backfired on me. I asked the question thinking there would be a funny story where, like, you lost a race at 8 years old where you still remember that person's name and you would relive that. I did not think people are that psychotic to say that to you today.
0: It's really common. I think one thing people probably don't realize a lot is a lot of men think they can beat us in races. a lot That's of high school Gabby. Boys. Mostly, yeah. And hey, maybe you can, but you've got to line up and see. No, as far back as I can remember, I mean, I was beating all the boys in gym class in the soccer field. So I can't recall a time wherever I thought I wasn't fast or people thought I wasn't fast, but hey, some people do now. So,
2: well, Gabby, when you're out there as a kid beating the boys in all the sports, when's the first time that you realized, wow, my talent could really transcend just the average person? I'm really fast and I'm really good at this.
0: Honestly, I don't know. I'm still getting there. It's been like a process. It's like you start out, you know, as a kid and you're fast and you beat people on the soccer field. And then, you know, you go to high school track team, you're still getting faster and faster. You beat some people, go to college, start beating some people, get to the pro level, you start beating some people. So it's like, it's just a journey for me where I'm like, I'm always trying to get faster than the next person. I think when I realized I could compete at the elite level was probably my junior year of college. I had just a great coach, a great team, great support system around me, and I had a lot of success there. And I was like, okay, I think I have a fighting chance to run at the pro level and, you know, make some teams, win some medals. And honestly, I still think that way. Every time I line up, every time I go train, it's about just setting myself up to have that fighting chance, because everyone is very fast at this level. And at any given day, I mean, you might not be the fastest one on the track, so you have to work for it.
3: So Gabby, let's go there. What's next for you? Is 2028 in LA on the board?
0: Yes, sir. Yes.
3: Oh, let's go.
0: Yeah, this is like a dream come true to have, you know, an Olympics in your home country. I really can't wait.
1: Yeah, I don't know if you know this. I'm probably faster than you, so they may go to me in that spot. Five-time Olympic gold medals. Gabby Thomas, Harvard grad. Tell us about Toyota USATF, Outdoor and Paranational Championships. You're involved with this. Tell everybody about this and why it's so important to you.
0: I'm so excited to be here to support. I'm not competing because my coach and I have a different plan this season, but I know so many athletes who are competing, and this is such a fun event every year. Normally the stakes are really high because there is a team to make, whether it's world championships or the Olympic Games. This year we don't have that. So it's kind of this culmination of everybody's season, and they're going to work really hard to have their best performances of the season. We do have a Team Toyota athlete competing that I'm excited to support. His name's Jared Wallace, and he's actually competing in the long jump today. So that's going to be really exciting. I have some of my training partners competing. So I'm out here to support and show my love and support for the sport. And it's a great event. We normally have it in Oregon as well. So having it actually here in New York City is really exciting for us, just to have it in the Big Apple. So it'll be something a little bit different.
3: That's awesome. Gabby, I also hear that you are a gummy bear connoisseur like myself. We share that passion. I just want to know your choice in elite gummy bear snacks.
0: I don't even remember saying this. It's always so like interesting. I feel like people know so many things about me that I don't remember saying. I'm like, oh, wow. But I am a gummy bear connoisseur. It's like I have it before bed every night. Right now I'm eating, I think it's Albanese. I don't know, but they taste so good. They're like the best, hands down. You can find them at the airport. I always get them at the airport when I'm traveling to a track meet, but they are so good.
1: I like the idea of somebody now going to an airport to buy gummy bears and then going home. I'm not taking a flight. It's like, hey, Gabby Thomas said it. Olympic gold medalist, Harvard. Yeah. I'm going to the airport for candy.
2: That's right.
1: Go ahead, Sol. Sorry.
2: Well, Gabby, I wanted to ask you this because obviously you are you know, such a household name when it comes to sports, but you've gotten to do so many amazing things that transcend sports. Vogue, Met Gala, award shows. What's been one of the coolest things in your opinion that you've gotten to do because of your athletic skill set that you thought, wow, I never thought that this would have been on the table for me?
0: Gosh, I've had so many incredible experiences thanks to track and field. I think the one that really was most surprising to me and most exciting, I think, was the Vogue cover. I never in my wildest dreams would have imagined that I would have that opportunity. And when my team called me and shared that information with me, I really could not believe it. I was in shock. The entire experience was also just absolutely incredible from start to finish. I am definitely not a model, but they made me feel like one. I felt so confident and beautiful during that shoot. It was hands down the best experience ever. But of course, there are just so many. But yeah, that one just stands out to me.
2: Well, I think if you're on the cover of Vogue, Gabby, you officially are a model. Yeah. I think you officially yes. are a model.
0: Well,
2: so
0: you.
2: Add that to the resume.
1: Well said. I'm not commenting on your looks. I have no interest in doing that.
2: And
1: but
2: it's
1: you are
2: the
1: definitively
2: stunning cover.
1: A model. It's not even debatable. So obviously the follow-up. Did you like Devil Wears Prada 1 or 2 better? Go ahead.
0: I have to go with the classic. I love Devil Wears Prada 1, but 2 was so great. It really like brought me back to my childhood. It I needed that nostalgia.
1: Would you want what about a 3 and then maybe you're in it? It's all based on Vogue,
0: oh,
1: right?
0: Yeah.
1: Kind of. I mean, you have been
2: if
1: on the
2: Carl Anthony Towns is
1: I mean,
2: in 2, we need
1: saying.
2: Gabby Thomas in 3.
0: Well, yeah, here's the pitch. If anyone's watching, I would be very down for that.
1: She'll bring gummy bears to the set. Gabby Thomas, a 5-time Olympic gold medalist. She'll be at the Toyota USATF Outdoor and Paranational Championships going on this weekend. Bring her gummy bears if you see her from the airport specifically. Harvard grad and best of luck, obviously, with the upcoming wedding, etc. Thanks so much for the time.
0: Thank you, guys.
1: Gabby Thomas, Olympic gold medalist. What a resume. And yes, I totally agree with you. You have to say model if you're on the cover of Vogue. You may
3: yes.
1: not be a formal model with an agent that way, but you are a model.
2: Think about that big 3. Olympic gold medalist, Harvard graduate, cover of Vogue. And that doesn't even yeah. include everything else on the resume. That's just the top 3.
3: That's strong.
2: Those are individually beyond anyone's wildest dreams.
3: That's true.
2: And
3: but,
2: Gabby's got all 3.
1: But has she ever done canny or canty? Brought to us by Granger. We'll do it next. 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
11: How can researchers help disrupt one of the most serious threats facing our nation today? Over the past year, more than 80,000 of our fellow citizens have died from drug overdoses, as deadly drugs like fentanyl have flooded into our cities and towns, falling into the hands of our children, siblings, parents, friends, and neighbors, and leaving devastation in their wake.
12: The fentanyl arrives in two primary ways. One comes directly from China to individuals who press it into pills in this country. But there is also a tremendous shipment to Mexico that is then shipped across the border.
11: Louise Shelley is a U.S. National Science Foundation-supported researcher whose group has joined the extraordinary efforts of federal, state, and local law enforcement officers on the front lines of the nation's fight against drug trafficking by using their expertise in international criminal enterprises to help law enforcement efforts in dismantling the criminal organizations that threaten American communities.
12: And with a small team, within 2 months, we started disrupting these supply chains because it worked according to this pattern that had already been identified in human trafficking research.
11: The ingenuity of the American people is being put on display as bold policy actions combine with the creativity and dedication of law enforcement professionals to combat this evolving threat of drug trafficking and protect American lives. Learn more about this research in NSF's Discovery Files podcast, Fentanyl and Illicit Trafficking.
13: 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Then came 6 weeks of confusion. Which plan would cover medication he needed after a heart transplant? Here's his wife, Sonia Smith.
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13: Blackman later collapsed and died. 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New Jersey will start fining businesses that have at least 50 employees on the government health insurance program. 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

0: 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Say, hey, listen, we're technically allowed to go grab lunch with you. You're not on another team yet. This is not tampering. Can we just talk to you for a sec? Would you meet us for lunch? Would he do that? If this is all possible, and Lakers have too many guys in the roster, but they can get rid of some guys. Should the Lakers just get back in this?
1: I think the short answer is no. It's an interesting idea. I think the short answer is no, because you have to move forward with your organization, right? Like, you think you got a pretty good feeling that the Luka LeBron thing is not good enough to make a championship run. And honestly, I think LeBron is wanting something different. I mean, he flat out said, I don't want to go back to L.A. Like, that's what he told everybody.
2: Yeah.
1: It's an interesting thought that maybe you can pick up the phone. And he's right. They could pick up the phone and say, hey, maybe we should just revisit this one more time and see where it is. You know, call that old ex-girlfriend. See how that works out for you. How about new? But that's kind of what it feels like. I just don't know if there's any fruit that can be yielded from that tree anymore. But if I'm Adam Silver, I come out with another statement. I really need an answer, LeBron. Like, you can craft one that sounds nice and everything else. Doesn't have to be all heel turn WWE style, which is our producer James Steele's forte, but, you know.
2: It is. Among other things, what if you go, okay, well, all week we've talked about LeBron's level of petty with regard to the league, that if LeBron was close to, announcing his decision and then suddenly feels pressured by the league to do so, he's gonna slow play it. Maybe that's what's taking place. How about we flip the script? How about we heel turn from the commissioner's office? We flip the script, and if Adam Silver is waiting on releasing the NBA schedule and deciding upon it, how about he just goes ahead and releases it and punishes any of the finalists that LeBron could land on? So any team that LeBron has been linked to,
1: that's even better,
2: doesn't play on Christmas Day.
1: I like it.
2: Has to do more back-to-backs. Has to play, has to go on basically its city's version of a rodeo round trip like the San Antonio Spurs. What if there's a little bit of...
1: Make the schedule without him.
2: Yeah.
1: And
2: make it a punitive schedule.
1: I'm game.
2: Come on. I think we just solved this thing.
1: That's a better heel turn than even putting pressure on him.
2: That's real pressure.
1: Just release the schedule anyway without him.
2: Make him less desirable to the teams that have been linked to him.
1: I mean,
2: boom. That's how LeBron lands back.
1: That is funny, because you put the Lakers back on. Put all of his former teams on there and watch him not choose that one.
2: Right.
1: But I think there's merit to that idea. I'm not even going to lie. I just want this thing over with. I really do. Like, at this point, there's nothing left to wait for. I'm not sure what the holdup is, and it feels like this is just, at this point, being petty for the sake of being petty, or making us wait for the sake of making us wait. You know, because that is going to be one of the first questions he's asked when a decision is made. What took you so long?
2: Yeah, I know.
1: You can sit there and say a lot of factors, family, this, that. Okay, we got it. No one is denying the factors, but you've had 2 months now, bro. Like, let's move on.
2: I understand waiting for the rest of the league to get situated because you want to know the team that you're walking into. You don't want to risk it. You don't want to go to Minnesota and then suddenly they trade for, I don't know, LaMelo Ball. You know what I mean? Like, if he'd made that decision a few weeks ago, suddenly he's like, I'm sorry, I'm playing with who? Like, who's running the Timberwolves carpool? Who's handling us getting out of here? No, I'm not doing that. So I get it. He wanted to let the dominoes fall and see who had the most money to pay him and all that good. There's a lot that goes into it. I understand. But it's done. It's been done. This table, league-wide, has been set. Now they're just waiting for who gets the head seat.
1: Yeah, and we're all waiting, man. Like, we just need to have this thing put a bow on it. Because we have a football season. And that's the other thing, too. Like, timing-wise, teams are porting to training camps next week. Right?
2: Like, yeah.
1: We are getting NFL locked and loaded. So you figure his window is this week. If you had to place a wager on if it happens before Monday, where would you handicap it at? 50%, 60%, 30%?
2: That it happens before Monday? No, I think we're getting through into next week. So no, I'd put it at like 25%. I think if it doesn't happen end of business today, this is going to be some Friday night thing. If it doesn't happen by like 4 o'clock, then it's not happening until after 12 p.m. Eastern on Monday. That's my prediction.
1: can't wait for a whole weekend of shows.
3: Do you think maybe he messes with Stephen A. and does it at 12:01?
2: I do.
3: Right after First Take today.
2: I do.
3: And then Stephen A. can't talk about it for two whole days.
2: You think he does it today?
1: Maybe.
3: Oh, I'm just saying. I don't know. You're talking about
1: I like the troll right there. I mean,
2: I forget.
3: We're talking heels. That's a heel move.
1: That is a heel move right there.
2: I forget where they are. Are they good? Are Stephen A. and LeBron good?
3: Yeah. I mean, I know there was a little rift there for a while, so I don't know if there's still hard feelings. I mean, that's something pretty petty that you can do.
1: I do kind of like that.
3: Not a fan of someone.
1: I do kind of like that. Like that makes it 12:01 right
3: after.
2: I'm not a good person.
1: The first step is admitting it always, right?
2: That's incredible.
1: 888-SAY-ESPN, 888-729-3776. What do you think LeBron's waiting for? Should Adam Silver turn up the pressure on him to make a decision? We'll take your calls next. It's ESPN Radio and the ESPN app.
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18: The fentanyl arrives in two primary ways. One comes directly from China to individuals who press it into pills in this country. But there is also a tremendous shipment to Mexico that is then shipped across the border.
17: Louis Shelley is a U.S. National Science Foundation-supported researcher whose group has joined the extraordinary efforts of federal, state, and local law enforcement officers on the front lines of the nation's fight against drug trafficking by using their expertise in international criminal enterprises to help law enforcement efforts in dismantling the criminal organizations that threaten American communities.
18: And with a small team, within 2 months, we started disrupting these supply chains because it worked according to this pattern that had already been identified in human trafficking research.
17: The ingenuity of the American people is being put on display as bold policy actions combine with the creativity and dedication of law enforcement professionals to combat this evolving threat of drug trafficking and protect American lives. Learn more about this research in NSF's Discovery Files podcast, Fentanyl and Illicit Trafficking.
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0: enjoying summer, waiting for football to get here. But apparently, if you're in Philadelphia, it's never enjoyable. It's ESPN Radio, the ESPN app, Sirius XM, Channel 80. He's Randy Scott. I'm Mark Zeno. 888-SAY-ESPN, 888-729-3776, are presented by Progressive Insurance. So you heard it coming in there, a lot of people questioning the Eagles' future. Remember, 4 weeks into the season where they won the Super Bowl, they were 2-2, and people wanted Nick Sirianni fired. It was four short months later that the man was lifting up the Lombardi Trophy, and after they decimated the Chiefs and publicly embarrassed them on a football field, James Steele, just reminding you of that. That said, I think the pendulum swings pretty quickly in a town like Philadelphia from the anger of sports fans and everything else. But I would also argue the Eagles are one of the more shrewd and tactically proficient football teams out there in the NFL. They don't make a bunch of bad moves. They don't make a bunch of mistakes. They're repeatedly very good in the decisions that they make. So the question begins to persist about if the Eagles, who, you know, have this sort of track record of not living up to expectations. Remember, they lost the Super Bowl, you know, to the Chiefs, came back 2 years later, beat them, but then last year were eliminated in the wild card. And so it's like, okay, what is this team? You know, there's this expectation that they should be, you know, deep playoff run every year. Mm-hmm. There's an expectation you make the playoffs every year. Making a deep playoff run is nothing you can predict or control in the beginning of the season. Like, I always hate that phrase in August, in July. Oh, this team will be making a deep playoff run. I have no idea who they're playing. How can I make any level of a certain? I know what their regular season schedule is, but I can't speak to what everybody else is going to do. So the idea that I have any team set for a deep playoff run is foolish. I don't subscribe to that mentality when the playoffs are, yeah, are unproven. I know the 17 games they're going to play. Can I make some educated guesses about what their record is going to be? Sure. Even that is futile because we don't know who's going to be good and who's not every year.
1: Yeah, we don't know who's going to be available. We don't know what injuries are going to hit. I think it's kind of in Philadelphia and in other cities, it's kind of like a relationship a little bit. Or like your parents, right? It's like it's not what you said, it's how you said it. It's not that they lost, it's how they lost. They lost at home. They were the 3 seed in the NFC. After all the infighting and all the book reading on the sidelines and will they trade A.J. Brown and will they not and what's going to happen and, you know, what's Jalen Hurts' problem? Why is he turning the football over? The tush push didn't work for a while. They couldn't get Saquon Barkley going. He only had 56% of the rushing yards that he'd had in that record-breaking season the year before.
0: Yeah, but that's what happens when you're everybody who runs for 2,000 yards, the tread the next year catches up with everybody.
1: But the expectation, you set the standard. You set the expectation with your performances. It's that whole, you know, prior results do not indicate future performance. Well, too damn bad. In Philadelphia, it does. So, yeah, it's not once you win a Super Bowl, you establish that as the threshold. And there are delusional fans everywhere, not just Philadelphia, who will say that's the expectation. There's one champion. There's one out of 32 every year. It's not going to be Philadelphia every year. But the facts know that they went to the playoffs and lost at home the way they did to Brock Purdy without Brandon Ayuk. Like, that was, it was bordering on an embarrassing playoff loss, considering it was home and considering their preconceived standard.
0: Yeah, well, again, how you win never matters. How you lose always matters, right?
1: Print that T-shirt. That's great.
0: It doesn't matter if a bird flies down and tips a ball into your receiver's hands for the game-winning touchdown. No one cares. You laugh about it after. But if you're the team that loses on that, you never forget it, right? How you lose always matters. How you win never matters. And that's unfortunately where the Eagles are dealing with going forward. Up next, has Lane Kiffin set himself up for failure at LSU? We'll talk about it next. It's ESPN Radio and the ESPN app.
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7: How can researchers help disrupt one of the most serious threats facing our nation today? Over the past year, more than 80,000 of our fellow citizens have died from drug overdoses, as deadly drugs like fentanyl have flooded into our cities and towns, falling into the hands of our children, siblings, parents, friends, and neighbors, and leaving devastation in their wake.
8: The fentanyl arrives in two primary ways. One comes directly from China to individuals who press it into pills in this country. But there is also a tremendous shipment to Mexico that is then shipped across the border.
7: Louise Shelley is a U.S. National Science Foundation-supported researcher whose group has joined the extraordinary efforts of federal, state, and local law enforcement officers on the front lines of the nation's fight against drug trafficking by using their expertise in international criminal enterprises to help law enforcement efforts in dismantling the criminal organizations that threaten American communities.
8: And with a small team, within 2 months, we started disrupting these supply chains because it worked according to this pattern that had already been identified in human trafficking research.
7: The ingenuity of the American people is being put on display as bold policy actions combine with the creativity and dedication of law enforcement professionals to combat this evolving threat of drug trafficking and protect American lives. Learn more about this research in NSF's Discovery Files podcast, Fentanyl and Illicit Trafficking.
9: New rules that require millions of Americans to work to access Medicaid are stricter than many expected. I'm Katherine Houghton, and this is your KFF Health News Minute. Some people are likely to get exemptions, but it's not enough to have a serious medical condition like cancer. Trump administration regulations say Medicaid enrollees will have to prove they're too sick to work. Consumer advocates say doing that could be hard, and many people who should qualify for an exemption could lose coverage instead. The Federal Family and Medical Leave Act protects people's jobs, but Jocelyn Frey, president of the National Partnership for Women and Families, says
10: it has its limitations, and one of them is that it's unpaid leave.
9: Two-thirds of people who qualify for FMLA leave said they can't afford to go without a paycheck. Most Americans say people should get paid for the time they take off work to care for aging family members. There's more at kffhealthnews.org.
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0: reality is the teams with the most money, the most resources, the most talent, the best coaching will always rise to the top. And there is a limited number of those things to go around. So the idea of lightning in a bottle is good enough to get you to a Final Four game. And this isn't stop. Don't compare it to basketball. Don't do that thing. It's stupid. There is no comparison whatsoever. None whatsoever.
1: Okay.
0: Beyond that, lightning in a bottle means, yeah, you could win a couple of playoff games like Ole Miss did, but you think you're going to beat two and three of the top teams in the country in three consecutive weeks? That ain't lightning in a bottle, man. You got to be special.
1: I guess I wasn't thinking necessarily along the lines of a playoff run, but in the entirety of the season. And I wonder if Indiana reflects, and I think there's real staying power, and I think it's already been demonstrated with Kurt Cignetti, but that seemed like that first season, that seemed like lightning in a bottle. And they went to Notre Dame and they got pounded in the playoff in that first.
0: They shouldn't have been.
1: They shouldn't have been in the playoff?
0: No, they shouldn't have got pounded. I had Indiana plus 7.5.
1: Okay. you're going to be saying that about the Patriots in week one. But, like, you know, like, I think the college football system, with the spending the way it is, I think what Indiana has shown us is that coaching still matters and they can't just buy your way into the discussion. But NIL is a leveler of a playing field where it used to just be the previous season success would get you a recruit, would get you in the room with a recruit. Then your coach could seal the deal. And that's why some coaches, some legends, you know, Nick Saban among them, has said, you know, now's my time. It's my time to move on. This is not the college football that I came up in, nor the college football system that I could continue to dominate. I do want to say the BCS did get it wrong in the 2003 season because they left USC out of the national title game. And instead we got Oklahoma and LSU, and USC was ranked number one in both the AP and the coaches poll.
0: Wasn't that due to NCAA infractions? Am I remembering that correctly? No.
1: I see why, because it's USC, and I understand why you're saying that. I don't think that was the case.
0: Maybe was that 2005?
1: It was. Well, they did just USC hadn't become USC all caps yet. You know,
0: okay.
1: It was
0: right.
1: It was Pete, and it was Reggie Bush, and it was Leinart, but it was all like a year
0: 03,
1: ahead
0: then,
1: of
0: right?
1: schedule. That was the 03 season where they went and beat Michigan in the Rose Bowl.
0: Gotcha. All right. Anyway. If it's one out of the whatever 25 years of the BCS, we're still have a pretty good hit rate. The point simply is that, like, the landscape is such right now in college sports that, like, I don't – why is anybody expect any level of morality or loyalty in college sports when the system isn't set up for it? It doesn't reward loyalty. The system doesn't do that. The system rewards advancement. And self-promotion. That's what the reward is. That's the dangling carrot. It's why everybody wants in this thing so badly. Mm-hmm. Because the financial advancement, the personal advancement, and the career advancement all line up with what we believe is Americans, humans, people of free will. Yeah. Get as much as you actually can get while you can get it.
1: And if it is about winning, players gravitate to coaches with aura. And that's what Lane Kiffin has.
0: Yep.
1: If everything else is equal, if the money is equal at, let's say, Texas A&M or at LSU, and you can go play for, you know, Coach
0: Mike Elko.
1: Yeah, I was going to say, like, the defensive coordinator used to be at Duke, or the guy who brought Ole Miss to prominence and carries himself with a swagger at the podium, unapologetic, you're going to go to that guy.
0: I mean, look, and just think about how many times we've seen, when you talk about lightning in a bottle, a coach have one good year at a school, and then the hiring cycle comes in, and they get a job they truly don't deserve. And I'll fire a shot here.
1: Name a name.
0: Billy Napier. Right?
1: Ooh, okay.
0: Like, he took Louisiana, you know, which was a good Power 5 school, won a conference title there, and then you get the job at Florida? Where he looked like he was wildly overwhelmed at moments to coach at that level. Doesn't mean he's a bad coach. I'm not saying that at all. I think Billy Napier is a very good coach. But coaching at Louisiana and coaching in the SEC are galaxies apart, Randy.
1: I agree. No, I think we're on very similar pages of the same book. Just different, but similar.
0: 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I've got to read that book. Is there an audio book on it? Maybe
1: we'll get it. We'll get it too.
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11: The fentanyl arrives in two primary ways. One comes directly from China to individuals who press it into pills in this country. But there is also a tremendous shipment to Mexico that is then shipped across the border.
10: Louis Shelley is a U.S. National Science Foundation-supported researcher whose group has joined the extraordinary efforts of federal, state, and local law enforcement officers on the front lines of the nation's fight against drug trafficking by using their expertise in international criminal enterprises to help law enforcement efforts in dismantling the criminal organizations that threaten American communities.
11: And with a small team, within 2 months, we started disrupting these supply chains because it worked according to this pattern that had already been identified in human trafficking research.
10: The ingenuity of the American people is being put on display as bold policy actions combine with the creativity and dedication of law enforcement professionals to combat this evolving threat of drug trafficking and protect American lives. Learn more about this research in NSF's Discovery Files podcast, Fentanyl and Illicit Trafficking.
12: Take an ordinary putty knife and scrape off the old wax ring. Place the new wax ring over the flange, then line up the bolts with the bowl and gently set in place, making sure a proper seal is created with the flange and drain. Next?
13: Dad?
12: Yeah, sweetie?
13: Is that an old plumbing manual?
12: Yeah, honey.
13: We really need to get some new books.
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0: When Philadelphia said trust the process, no one knew the process was going to take 15 years to actually come to fruition. 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
1: Man.
0: He's Randy Scott. I'm Mark Zeno. Obviously, if you're just joining us, news broke that LeBron James is signing with the Philadelphia 76ers. And literally, I know 100% the happiest man in Philadelphia right now is none other than Nick Sirianni. No matter how bad the Eagles stink, LeBron will still draw all the attention in November and December. He is the happiest guy in the world right now that he is not the sole focus of existence in November and December in Philadelphia. It'll be LeBron James.
1: Philadelphia does have a massive, like, it is a massive basketball city. It is. The college game flourishes there. They love hoops. I still think it's an Eagles town, though, right? It's still an Eagles town.
2: Yeah, it's an Eagles town. But like Pat Costello, he was in here, one of the producers on Sports for Like, and he was saying basically for the past like couple years, the Sixers have been basically number four on the list of the four teams in Philadelphia.
1: Wow.
2: The Flyers were pretty good last year, surprisingly good. They beat the Penguins in the Stanley Cup playoffs.
1: Who did beat?
2: So they got bumped up, I think, a little bit there, too. So this is a huge get for the Sixers.
0: I mean,
2: yeah, it's crazy.
0: This changes the constructs of the East, changes the constructs of the landscape of the entire NBA. And guess what? Do we assume it's going to be Knicks Philly 12 o'clock on Christmas Day?
1: Oh, yeah. It's got to be now. Although, no, you know what? That's like a Celtics-Bucks. You know what I mean? I feel like those two, like, play
0: or
1: the
0: big 3 o'clock.
1: Maybe you,
0: the Knicks always play the noon game at home. Always play the noon game on Christmas Day. It's always the noon game.
1: Now is the defending champs, though, and taking on
0: They probably wouldn't do that against each other. They'd probably put the Knicks at noon and the Sixers at 3.
1: Oh, you don't think they'd score them off? I think they might.
0: Probably not. I mean, even if you put the Celtics in there, still you're getting eyeballs. But regardless, look, LeBron, again, the 76ers have already catapulted the favorites to win the East on DraftKings. Mm-hmm. No surprise there. It took all of what? 3.5 minutes, Randy?
1: It didn't take long.
0: I mean, it was. That's how much this move is a power shift in the East. I mean, you go up and down this Philadelphia 76ers roster right now. I don't know that there is any better way to, you know, look at this whole thing. And LeBron James actually sent out a tweet 15 minutes ago. He sent out a series of four of them. I'm just going to read you the big parts here. Quote, "This is my last decision. I'm not going for money. I'm not going for family. What am I really playing for at this point? I still want to sacrifice. I still want to work. I still want to grind. I still want to compete to win and to have a chance, the feeling of winning another championship. I believe I can help make the Philadelphia 76ers a championship team. And I'm so excited to energize a new fan base and start this incredible journey one last time. Thank you, L.A. Miami, I'll forever love. And Northeast Ohio will always be my home." That's from LeBron James' Twitter account. Whatever you call it.
1: You're so okay. I want to start with a question. Why? This is a stunner to me. They had long odds to land him waking up this morning. Why are you so not surprised by this?
0: Because it just makes the most basketball sense from top to bottom. I've said it the entire time. There was no other. Once they got Jaylen Brown, it was the only fit to go, and again, we talked yesterday about Everton chasing a ring and ring chasing, whatever you want, a part and parcel. This is the best opportunity for him to get a ring, period. There is no other place he has a better chance to get a ring than in Philadelphia. Knicks would have been the only other place he wasn't going there. So the point simply is that this was the best basketball sense. The guy's taking $4 million a year over the next 2 years. Clearly the money doesn't matter to him, as he said in his tweet. This is about him bringing a title to Philadelphia. And I'm not, listen, is it crazy for me to say? I think it'd be a great story if he does it. I don't want it to be at the Knicks' expense. But, like, how can you not be drawn to that finality for LeBron James? Listen, Jordan didn't have that good of an ending. He wins his fifth title in his fourth city and goes out on top.
1: It would be hard not to root for as an unaffiliated. I think it would make a Philadelphia fan base likable. You know, because it's
0: that's aggressive.
1: It would, though. It would make the Sixers. How about this? The Sixers fan base. Because I think there's a difference between the Flyers fan base and the Sixers. Rachel's shaking her head.
2: Okay.
1: The Sixers fan base.
2: I can get on board with that.
1: Eagles fan base. I think it would make the Sixers fan base likable. I think it would.
0: Because they've been lovable losers for so long.
1: Well, think of all the quotes. Like, what did Josh Hart say after they went in and won in Philadelphia in the playoffs? He'd be like, "Hey, I thought Philadelphia was a basketball town, or I thought Philadelphia had good fans." Say something fairly inflammatory. Like, there are whole franchises and whole segments of NBA fandom that are not afraid of Philadelphia. And I think that changes. I think that changed today, this morning.
0: Yeah, I mean, this decision, I think, is probably one of LeBron's shrewdest. I think it'll work out. I believe it's going to work out in his favor. I genuinely do. I have a hard time believing it doesn't.
1: I think he's got to be prepared to be frustrated to the point of violence with Joel Embiid.
0: He also probably can carry him on his back for extended stretches, literally and figuratively.
1: Might have to.
0: In that sense. And again, if they manage him for 25 games and into the postseason, guess what? That's when you need him the most. You need him for 20 games in the postseason, not the regular season. All right, more on LeBron James' decision. Keep it locked here. The ESPN Radio. Rich Eisen show up next. It's ESPN Radio and the ESPN app.
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9: The fentanyl arrives in two primary ways. One comes directly from China to individuals who press it into pills in this country. But there is also a tremendous shipment to Mexico that is then shipped across the border.
8: Louise Shelley is a U.S. National Science Foundation-supported researcher whose group has joined the extraordinary efforts of federal, state, and local law enforcement officers on the front lines of the nation's fight against drug trafficking by using their expertise in international criminal enterprises to help law enforcement efforts in dismantling the criminal organizations that threaten American communities.
9: And with a small team, within 2 months, we started disrupting these supply chains because it worked according to this pattern that had already been identified in human trafficking research.
8: The ingenuity of the American people is being put on display as bold policy actions combine with the creativity and dedication of law enforcement professionals to combat this evolving threat of drug trafficking and protect American lives. Learn more about this research in NSF's Discovery Files podcast, Fentanyl and Illicit Trafficking.
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2: One thing that everybody that's ever played with Aaron Donald has ever said is that he is the best teammate. He's not a Roman Reigns, right? 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

0: Well,
1: my goodness.
0: Boys, it is chaos here this morning on the Rich Eisen Show. I am Seth freaking Rollins.
2: Whoa.
0: Yes, sing it.
2: Whoa.

0: trade or something like that, or Draymond's, you know, coming to Cleveland. I think they were kind of, I don't know if it was hopium, they were kind of wish casting, you know, some other pieces to come with LeBron to construct this perfect roster. And now I don't really know where this leaves them with him not coming now. Where are they in the East? They're clearly behind.
1: Yeah.
0: You know, New York, Philly, maybe Boston, maybe Detroit. Detroit was the one seed last year.
1: Detroit was a very good team last year.
2: You know, we are sleeping on
0: it. As I said last week, Indiana's getting Halliburton back, and they were in the finals 2 years ago. Yeah. So Toronto, you know, the Wizards, if they keep their piece, they're not going to be a contender, but they could win 30, 35 games, and suddenly those wins come off of other people's win totals. The East is now so interesting. There's so many stars. Does that deal go through now, and he goes to Toronto? Giannis is in Miami. They got to look to probably add another piece now that they don't get him. This East now is just wow.
1: Yeah, there's a lot of wheeling and dealing. There's one call on this screen that I feel like I really want to get to just because the description is 13-year-old Sixers fan who is very excited. And that sounds awesome.
2: That sounds amazing.
1: So I would love to bring in Connor from Atlanta. Connor, are you on the line?
3: Yes, I am. Hello.
1: Connor, welcome to the Rich Eisen
0: Show. Connor, what's up, dude? Good to
1: Seth Rollins here.
3: Hey, happy LeBron James Day.
2: Yeah, buddy. You excited, Connor?
3: Yeah, super happy to be on the Brock and Bun Show.
2: The Brock and Bun Show.
1: Well, we're excited to have you. Whatever. You a big LeBron James fan, or is that just now that he's a 76er?
3: Huge fan of his, but now that he's on the Sixers, yeah, it's awesome. My dad's been a huge LeBron James fan since day one, and he's psyched to have him.
1: Do you think this is the piece that puts the Sixers over the top? Are they going to win the championship this year? Are you on the TJ Jefferson bandwagon over here?
3: Yes, this is the best starting five in the league right now.
1: Wow, the best starting five in the league. From Connor himself. That's incredible. Have you pushed your father yet to order the LeBron James jersey from the Philadelphia 76ers?
3: Oh, he wants one. He definitely wants one. Yeah, he's been saying if he comes, he'll get one.
1: What number do we think LeBron's wearing? Do you have a guess on what number he's got in Philly?
0: Oh, well, I don't know.
1: 23?
0: Did anyone wear...
3: keep the 23, right?
0: Yeah, is there a famous 23 for Philly, TJ? I don't really think there is, right?
2: Tired. Sixer jersey, so
3: that's only not the six for Dr. J.
2: Well, that's obvious, Connor. Yeah. Okay, that
0: what if he asks Dr. J and
3: no way.
0: And the doctor gives his blessing?
2: It's possible because LeBron is he's a basketball historian, he is a Dr. J fan, but because of that, I think he won't
1: the respect, right?
2: For him, yeah. But Connor, at 13, brother, let me explain something to you. You are a Sixers fan, right?
3: Yes,
2: okay,
3: very much so.
2: At the end of the season, we lost by 30 points to the Knicks in the playoffs. And it was at that moment I looked at the Sixers team. I looked at the franchise. I looked at poor moves that were made decades before you were born, brother. I literally thought, like, I don't know how long I can keep supporting this. We owe Joel Embiid almost $200 million. I was like, we're not going to be able to compete with this contract. And then somehow the basketball gods smiled upon us. It got us Jaylen Brown, and now it got us LeBron James. I just want to say, at 13 years old, the entire trajectory of your sports fandom just changed today, my man. And I want you to know that, because it was going
3: LeBron,
2: to a dark path.
3: Lifting the curse, for sure.
2: Yeah, and now it's different. I'm not saying we're going to win a championship, but we're going to be a factor. And so, yeah, your sports fandom has changed today. So when you're 40 years old, you can look back on this day and say, this was the day that changed everything for you. So I'm excited for
3: definitely.
2: You.
1: I'm excited for you as well, Connor. Thank you for coming on the show and sharing your excitement with us. You're the man, dude. We are going to come back with a guest who's going to walk us through this whole thing. Vincent Goodwill will be with us next on The Rich Eisen Show with Seth freaking Rollins.
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13: How can researchers help disrupt one of the most serious threats facing our nation today? 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
14: The fentanyl arrives in two primary ways. One comes directly from China to individuals who press it into pills in this country. But there is also a tremendous shipment to Mexico that is then shipped across the border.
13: Louise Shelley is a U.S. National Science Foundation-supported researcher whose group has joined the extraordinary efforts of federal, state, and local law enforcement officers on the front lines of the nation's fight against drug trafficking by using their expertise in international criminal enterprises to help law enforcement efforts in dismantling the criminal organizations that threaten American communities.
14: And with a small team, within 2 months, we started disrupting these supply chains because it worked according to this pattern that had already been identified in human trafficking research.
13: The ingenuity of the American people is being put on display as bold policy actions combine with the creativity and dedication of law enforcement professionals to combat this evolving threat of drug trafficking and protect American lives. Learn more about this research in NSF's Discovery Files podcast, Fentanyl and Illicit Trafficking.
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0: and Josh Hart went 30th.
1: God bless him.
0: All those guys have won an NBA championship, and Markelle Fultz is in the G League.
1: Well, here's why, to kind of back up what you're saying, and also Charles Barkley said, it's always good when basketball people are running basketball teams.
0: That part.
1: Nothing is analytics. Analytics has its place, but you got to know basketball. You got to know how to find basketball players. You got to know the right basketball situations. I've worked in this business for a long, long time. It's never good when non-radio people try to run radio. It always fails every time. We've been a lot better as a company when radio people got back in charge of radio when it comes to ESPN radio. It's the same thing with the Philadelphia 76ers right now. Basketball people are running the Philadelphia 76ers. It's not somebody from an MIT lab. It's not somebody that went to basketball analytics boot camp. It's people that know basketball. Okay, what do we need from a basketball standpoint? Because we do not want to have happen to us what happened with the New York Knicks. They were tired of a team like the Knicks or the Celtics coming into their building with basketball people beating the basketball out of them and having their fans take over that building. The 76ers were tired of it. And Bob Myers and Gansey said, what do we need? Hey, Paul George, you're really good. We can't use you anymore, not at those prices. Jaylen Brown, we know you can play basketball. And you're going to be upset that the Boston Celtics tried to move on from you for the third time. Hey, LeBron James, we know you know basketball. They weren't trying to analytics people to death in Philadelphia. What did they do? They went out and got basketball people. They drafted VJ Edgecombe, a basketball player. They brought in LeBron James, a basketball savant. They brought in Jaylen Brown, a guy who loves basketball. You know why? Because basketball people are back to running basketball in Philadelphia. That's great for Philadelphia. It's going to stink for the Eastern Conference if this works out. It's going to stink if you're in New York or in Cleveland or in Miami or in Boston, Orlando, Detroit, because the Philadelphia 76ers were tired of basketball teams being run by basketball people, and they were being run by numbers crunchers, and it got them nowhere out of the second round for the last 10 years in Philadelphia.
0: So here's what a lot of people don't understand about Mike Gansey. He was a part of the front office in Cleveland when LeBron was there.
1: Mm-hmm.
0: Because, a lot of people don't realize that.
1: Because when they put together that team with LeBron James, who was in charge of things? Basketball people, period. When they had that head coach, I forgot his name, David Blatt, I think his name was?
0: David Blatt.
1: And he was more of an analytics guy. They said, this ain't working. Out. Tyronn Lue gets in there. What happened? All of a sudden, they became a basketball team and got to the conference finals time and time again and knocked off the Golden State Warriors. One of our favorites is Eazy-E, Eric in New York, E-Dizzle at 888-729-3776. LeBron James signing with the Philadelphia 76ers, 2 years, $8 million with a player option. Brother E, what say you?
2: What's up, Freddie? Knicks in five.
1: Amen. Knicks in five all the time.
2: Hey, HD, what's good, man?
0: Nothing much, E. Having a great time with the kids and loving Freddie and Harry. Love Friday, to be exact.
2: Oh, that's right. Love Friday. I love what you're doing with your kids, man. That's awesome. Freddie, mm-hmm. We're going to be all right.
1: It's
2: going
1: to
2: be more of a challenge, absolutely. But check this out. They don't have Kelly Oubre anymore. Who's going to guard Brunson? So we'll see what happens. I got plenty of faith in the Knicks.
1: Vincent Goodwill earlier today said they're not shaking in their boots about this trade. The Knicks like, look, y'all got to come get us. And they should. Nobody should, honestly, in the Eastern Conference.
0: You just won an NBA championship. If you're sitting over there in New York worried about the Philadelphia 76ers, shame on you. Last time I checked, you got the crown. I know it's King James, but last time I checked, Jalen Brunson had the crown. Is he not NBA Finals MVP?
1: Yes, he is.
0: All right. Mm-hmm. Just wanted to make sure, Freddie Cole.
1: Yeah, like that's why I said earlier, we know LeBron is going to make the Philadelphia 76ers better, him and Jaylen Brown. But there's not that fear factor that it used to be regarding players. There's really no fear factor player in the NBA, which makes it a more competitive league. For example, in the National Football League, Tom Brady was the fear factor. For a while, the Patrick Mahomes still is a fear factor, but it's not as much as it used to be with age and teams catching up to Kansas City. We haven't had that kind of fear factor person in the NBA for a minute, and we're going to see it really pay off because, like I mentioned, Eastern Conference, New York, Philly, Boston, Detroit, Cleveland, Atlanta, Orlando, those teams believe they are ready to do some things in a very deep Eastern Conference.
3: All right, so Freddie, you mentioned feeling like the league doesn't have a fear factor guy. Who was that last guy in the NBA? Was it Steph? Was it KD?
1: It was Steph. It was definitely Steph. Nothing against KD, but Steph.
0: Yeah, because Steph won the last championship between those three, right? Yeah.
1: Anytime Steph entered a building, everybody came to see him, what he was going to do. Even if he killed your team, it was kind of the, like, kill with kindness kind of things.
0: Man, it was Steph Curry three quarters of the court.
1: Absolutely. I mean, we went to the game last year, me and my wife, and Steph Curry playing against our New York Knicks. And the Steph Curry jerseys in that building, he went off in the third quarter, HD. Not one Knicks fan was saying boo. And they were like, man, that's just Steph. Kevin Durant does that. It's not the same thing. Even LeBron at this stage of his career, it's not the same. But Steph still has that fear factor. He still does. Because he's a showman. And what he does, you're thinking, it's eye candy, even if it's happening to your basketball team.
0: The amount of times you sit there and you say, how?
1: Or why?
0: Why?
1: Or how did he do that?
0: Against my team. Uh-huh. Why couldn't it have been against someone else?
1: And then you say to yourself, because he's Steph when it's all said and done.
0: We literally drafted Trae Young with the Atlanta Hawks to try to mimic what Steph Curry and company and the Golden State Warriors were doing.
1: To really be Steph light, and Steph's light enough as it is.
0: Yeah.
1: And you meant Steph lighter with Trae Young before that ended with him being with the Washington Wizards, but at least he tried. He's Harry Douglas from Freddie Kovac. We all digress on Love Friday, Freddie and Harry on ESPN Radio, the ESPN app, and SiriusXM Channel 80. So what now for the Miami Heat with LeBron not making his return? And a couple of Heat fans that thought that was actually going to happen. Before we get to that, you get this word from Harry Douglas, courtesy of Granger.
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17: How can researchers help disrupt one of the most serious threats facing our nation today? Over the past year, more than 80,000 of our fellow citizens have died from drug overdoses, as deadly drugs like fentanyl have flooded into our cities and towns, falling into the hands of our children, siblings, parents, friends, and neighbors, and leaving devastation in their wake.
18: The fentanyl arrives in two primary ways. One comes directly from China to individuals who press it into pills in this country. But there is also a tremendous shipment to Mexico that is then shipped across the border.
17: Louise Shelley is a U.S. National Science Foundation-supported researcher whose group has joined the extraordinary efforts of federal, state, and local law enforcement officers on the front lines of the nation's fight against drug trafficking by using their expertise in international criminal enterprises to help law enforcement efforts in dismantling the criminal organizations that threaten American communities.
18: And with a small team, within 2 months, we started disrupting these supply chains because it worked according to this pattern that had already been identified in human trafficking research.
17: The ingenuity of the American people is being put on display as bold policy actions combine with the creativity and dedication of law enforcement professionals to combat this evolving threat of drug trafficking and protect American lives. Learn more about this research in NSF's Discovery Files podcast, Fentanyl and Illicit Trafficking.
19: Okay, gang. So, chances are there'll never be an emergency ever, ever again.
20: Mm-hmm.
19: But just in case, let's talk about a plan.
20: Okay.
19: So, who's going to do what? Anyone? Yeah, okay, perfect. We'll figure it out as we go. So, who is going to grab the go bag?
20: What's a go bag?
21: It is a bag we do not have that is filled with things we really, really need in an emergency.
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19: Ah, good point. So, we all know who to call if something happens then, right?
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19: No doubt.
21: And Julie will be on the phone with Jill, Devin, Melissa, Karen, and Bruce.
19: Well, this is great. I am so glad that we don't have a plan.
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